in a hospital gown. And the dreams we once were dreaming that were held so close felt impossible now.

brand new music from Switchfoot, and that's Unspeakable Joy. Great new song from them. Speaking of new music, OM53, they're from New York City, and let me tell you, I do love them. There's some synth music in there, and definitely enjoy some synth music. You know, I saw on Amazon recently, I'm sitting here in isolation, and I thought, I have always, since the 80s, wanted a keytar. And I went on Amazon this week, I saw it, and I'm thinking of buying it. I have no idea what I'd do with it, but I'd love to have a keytar. So this music reminds me of the synth music from the 80s. Here is OM53, track entitled Found the Light.

How can we see that far? It's from Amy Grant. And when you look at when we started this whole schmozzle back in March, and here we are in May, 2 months later, you don't know when the end is going to come, when we're going to be able to see the end of this quarantine time. You know, Ford had introduced that we're eventually going to start seeing a roadmap when we can get back into business. But how can we see this far? We don't know what the future holds. And definitely song to consider for sure. Now, this next, I want to preface, this next artist, he does a lot of satire. And I just laugh at the title of this song, so please do not take it literally. But here is Steve Taylor, "Since I Gave Up Hope, I Feel a Lot Better."

The Planet Shakers and Move Out of My Way. That's a live version of that song, and definitely enjoy that. This next artist was in Belleville back in May, or back in October, as a part of the Will Graham Festival of Hope, and we had a great time with him here. And Matt Maher, if you remember, if you were at that concert, it was on a Sunday night, and the fire alarm went off in the middle of the evening, and the entire place at the CAA Arena had to be evacuated, and we all came back in. So I definitely have a new soft spot in my heart for Matt Maher. And here he is with a song entitled All the People Said Amen. It's Bruce Mack. 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

Lauren Daigle and Still a Rolling Stone. You want to check out our Facebook page. We put up an isolation video of that song. She recorded it with many of her background singers, musicians, and all from the comfort of their own homes. And it's really well produced and well done, so you want to check that out. Next up, we've got music from Mercy Me and Burn Baby Burn.

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7: Mainly cloudy tonight with good chance of showers, a low of 6. Mainly cloudy tomorrow, showers likely in the morning, high for Wednesday 12. The low for Thursday, sunny, high of 11.
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away from your face, 'cause I feel fake. You see my mistakes, and still you give grace. 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

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That's from artist Transform and Valley. Even though I walk through the valley, we will get through this. And another song of reminder to us about that. Next up, Jordan Smith and a track entitled Feel Good.

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Going to leave you tonight with a song from Group One Crew, and this will definitely remind us the best is yet to come. Have a safe week, everybody.

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1: All right, everybody, welcome back to the Icebreaker Show, bringing you the best in drum and bass, breaks, and adjacent styles from Canada and around the world. That first track was from a Toronto local, King Sags the Dreamer, his new track called Armor. I love this track. I love how it's oozing with positivity, and I love the remix potential. I want to see like 1,000 remixes of this year. Now, I want everyone to do me a favor. Pull out Shazam on your phone. I want you to Shazam this next song. I'll introduce it after, but make sure you check out this artist. Make sure you get the link up on your phone. Especially if you're listening from the West Coast, from Vancouver or something, make sure you follow this individual.

0: What a killer production. That was the new one from Jordana. Just came out. It's called Slay. She's an artist from Seattle. Really cool person. OG in the scene. Very influential producer. Incredible performer. Make sure you add her on Instagram, Jordana_official. Or check out her website, jordana.co. Jordana.co. Although she's got a plethora of fantastic tracks released, this is her second release under a relatively new label called Imagine Audio, made up of just top-tier drum and bass artists. Make sure you check them out on Instagram. Their handle is imagine_audio. Now let's get into a mix.
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2: 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Check it out. Add me on all socials. If you happen to be around Toronto on Canada Day, come catch me at Aqua Supper Club. That one's a huge lineup. Too many DJs to name. Starts at 4 o'clock, runs all the way into late night. I'm going to leave off with a new track about to drop July 4th. This one's from Greco Ray called Not New to Me.

Welcome to Jazz Boulevard. I'm Moss Taylor. And if you can't stay for the whole program, or you want to hear it again, you'll find links to this week's podcast from our Mixcloud channel, along with playlist information on the program's website, jazzboulevard.ca. 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Well, coming up on this week's show, some of the new releases that we're going to get to are going to include the latest from singer Andrea Miller, also music from trumpet player Chris Ashman, and a new album from guitarist Mike Clement. So I hope you can stay for the whole show. We'll get it started this week with music from Calgary singer Katie Georgie from her album Hello, How Are You? This is the title track.

You're listening to Jazz Boulevard. I'm Moz Taylor. Our opening set wrapping up with music from singer Alan Harris from his album Black Bar Jukebox. We heard You Make Me Feel So Young. Pascal Leboeuf on the piano, Leon Boykins on the bass, and Jake Goldbass on the drums. Music from pianist George Kann before that, and his quartet of guitarist Pat Kelly, bassist David Hughes, and drummer Alex Acuna. From an album out in 2020 called Dreamcatcher, we heard You and the Night and the Music. A new release before that from someone originally from Baltimore, who passed through the Philly jazz scene in the early 20s before landing in San Francisco, where he put this album together, trumpet player and steel pans player Chris Ashman. From his new album Volcanic, we heard one of his compositions, Triangles. And that track featured some solo work from vibes player Warren Wolf. And the set started with music out of Calgary, Alberta, from singer Katie Georgie. Off of her album, Hello, How Are You, we heard the title track, Anthony D'Alessandro on the piano, Thomas Hainbook on bass, and drummer Jacob Watuski. We'll keep it going with a new album just coming out of the New Orleans jazz scene. This from guitarist Mike Clement from his album Polka Dots and Ray-Bans. This is Insta Daddy.

You're listening to Jazz Boulevard. I'm Moz Taylor. An older date from the late 50s from Barry saxophonist Jerry Mulligan. His composition called Lion for Lions from the album Jerry Mulligan Meets the Saxophonists, with Paul Desmond on the alto, Joe Benjamin on the bass, and Dave Bailey on drums. And that track is a reference to the founder of the Monterey Jazz Festival, Jimmy Lyons. An album out in 2015 before that from Montreal guitarist Jordan Officer off of his album Blue Skies. We heard the track Night Flight. Some new music before that just being released out of the LA jazz scene from international singer Andrea Miller off of her album Let Our Love Take Wing. We heard Moanin', Jeremy Siskin on the piano, David Enos on bass, and John Ferrero on drums. And the set started with music out of the New Orleans jazz scene from guitarist Mike Clement off his album Polka Dots and Ray-Bans. We heard his composition, Insta-Daddy. Tris Duncan on the B3, Gerald Watkins Jr. on drums, and featuring a guest on that album, alto saxophonist Connor Stewart.

0: been called the modern-day guitar hero. 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
3: Mainly cloudy tonight with good chance of showers, a low of 6. Mainly cloudy tomorrow, showers likely in the morning, high for Wednesday 12. The low for Thursday, sunny, high of 11.
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4: Well, in our last set, we wrapped it up with a new release, music out of the Montreal jazz scene from TV and film composer, drummer Alexis Martin and his ensemble. From the new album, L'Épaule, Volume 1, we heard Le Glissement d'Épaule. And that group includes saxophonist André Leroux, pianist Amy R. Roussel, and bassist Mathieu Dessy. Music from the Afro-Bop Alliance Big Band before that, an outing in 2016 off OA2 Records called Revelation, the track Souffière, with some solo work from Pans player Victor Provost and saxophonist Vince Norman. A group that originally started as a septet formed by drummer Joe McCarthy. And the set started with music from Canadian tenor saxophonist Tom Keenlyside from his album Third Street Wobble. We heard the track Bunky, Brad Turner on the trumpet, Chris Gestrin on the B3, and Joe Poole on drums. Hey, just a reminder, you're listening to Jazz Boulevard. I'm Moz Taylor. We're here every week with 2 hours of jazz. And if you can't stay for the whole show, or maybe if you're just tuning in, you'll find a link to a podcast of this week's episode, along with playlist information on the show's website, jazzboulevard.ca.

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3: 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We don't need any of that ooh-bop-dop stuff in here.
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6: Not a chance, dude.
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6: No.
5: No, I'm sorry.
0: Oh, I don't think so. Jazz?
7: Oh, no. We'll call you.

You're listening to Jazz Boulevard. I'm Moz Taylor. Music from pianist Ben Patterson, from the pen of Stevie Wonder, Golden Lady, off Ben's album Essential Elements, with Joshua Ramos on the bass and John Diedemeyer on drums. Kurt Elling before that, from his album 1619 Broadway, the Brill Building Project on Broadway. John McLean on the guitar, keyboardist Lawrence Hobgood, bassist Clark Summers, and drummer Kendrick Scott. Five-time Grammy winner bassist Stanley Clark before that, title track off of his album Up. And the set started with the sounds of bossa and new jazz from Bebo Baldwin, aka Bebo Best, and his Super Lounge Orchestra. From their album Jazz Mamba, we heard Easy Living.

You're listening to Jazz Boulevard. I'm Moz Taylor. Music from singer Sarah Gazarak, the Dolly Parton tune Jolene, from Sarah's album Thirsty Ghost. And in the studio with her, pianist Stu Mindeman, bassist Alex Bonham, and drummer Christian Heumann. Trumpet player Avishai Cohen before that, music he put out in 2012 on Anzac Records, from the album Trevini 2, we heard November 30th, dedicated to my mother, working with bassist Omar Avital and drummer Nasheet Waits. And the set started with music out of Berkeley, California, from pianist Adam Schulman and his sextet from his album Here, There. We heard Shelby's Sojourn, Mike Olness on the trumpet, Patrick Wolf on the alto, Rob Roth on the tenor, John Watala on the bass, and Smith Dobson on drums. Well, we'll head into our final set with some music from tenor saxophonist Mike Kaplan and his Nonette off of their album, How's That? This is In Reality.

going out this week with some music off ECM Records from drummer Manu Cachet. From his self-titled album, we heard his composition, Bliss, with trumpet player Niles Peter Molvar, saxophonist Tor Brunberg, and B3 player Jim Watson. Music from Chicago singer Libby York before that, from her 2023 album, Dreamland. We heard An Occasional Man. And working on that track with her, guitarist Randy Napoleon, bassist Rodney Whitaker, and drummer Keith Hall. And the set started with music from tenor saxophonist and arranger Mike Kaplan and his Nonette from their album How's That? We heard his composition, In Reality. If you want to get in touch, check out the contact page on the show's website for email and social media links. That's going to be a wrap for this week. Look for a link to this week's podcast from our Mixcloud channel, along with playlist information on the show's website, jazzboulevard.ca. 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This is Moz Taylor signing off now and inviting you to join me next week for our next program. Hope you enjoyed the music on this week's show. Thanks for tuning in.

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1: 91X Weather. Mainly cloudy today. Showers are likely this morning, a high of 12. Mainly cloudy tonight, low plus 4. Sunshine tomorrow, high for Wednesday, 11.

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3: Mainly cloudy today. Showers are likely this morning, a high of 12. Mainly cloudy tonight, low plus 4. Sunshine tomorrow, high for Wednesday, 11.
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1: Mainly cloudy today. Showers are likely this morning. A high of 12. Mainly cloudy tonight. Low plus 4. Sunshine tomorrow. High for Wednesday, 11.
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1: 91X weather.
2: Mainly cloudy today. Showers are likely this morning. A high of 12. Mainly cloudy tonight. Low plus 4. Sunshine tomorrow. High for Wednesday, 11.
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Panic at the Disco, Don't Let the Light Go Out on Alternative Radio 91X. Hard to believe it's Wednesday already. Good morning. Coming up, a bit more about what you're seeing in the air around Quinny West and Lake Ontario continuing this week. And Free Museum Admission Day coming up very soon. We'll get more into that in the next 15 minutes. But Young the Giant for now. Different Kind of Love on 91X.

started earlier this week on Monday and will continue right through until Friday. So the Department of National Defense has announced that the 424 Search and Rescue Squadron is hosting partners from across the sector, including the OPP, Canadian and U.S. Coast Guards, as well as a variety of agencies, all a part of training exercises to keep everyone up to date with the latest plans in the event of something. Residents may notice once again increased activity all this week around Trenton, CFB Trenton, Quinny West, and of course Lake Ontario as these exercises continue. Metric on the road this summer with Broken Social Scene and Stars for a couple of dates. Metric with Victim of Luck on 91X.

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0: still doing very well on the Canadian radio charts. It was Bad Child with High Ground on Alternative Radio 91X. Well, looking ahead, Free Museum Admission Day is a celebration of museums across Canada. Of course, May is Museum Month, and with that, free admission to museums in Canada will apply to a select number of museums across the country coming up next week on Tuesday, May 12th. So with that, Glenmore National Historic Site in the East End of Belleville will be free for those to attend from noon to 7 p.m. only on Tuesday, May 12th. Opportunity to view Glenmore's brand new exhibition in collaboration with the City of Belleville, celebrating 190 years of the Belleville Police Service. So once again, free museum admission at Glenmore House, Tuesday, May 12th from noon to 7 p.m. For the details on this, on the Glenmore National Historic Site social media channels.
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0: 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Light rain continues here in the West End of Belleville. 6:20 coming up after your national and local newscast. Of course, we will be watching Northumberland County OPP as they celebrate the life of one of their own. The big funeral, private funeral for Sergeant Brandon Malcolm, who died in the motorcycle crash on the Highway 401 last week, will be today in Cobourg with a couple of road closures as the casket and the procession go through from the funeral home to the Cobourg Community Center where the funeral will be held. 6:20 coming up, we have a lot more about Ali X and a luxury car dealership getting in the golf game. But first, 6:20, here's Royal Otis, who's your boyfriend on 91X.

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1: It's 6 and lightly raining at 6:23. Good morning, I'm Lindsay Heron. Northumberland County OPP said they're investigating an incident earlier this week up in Roseneath. On Monday, shortly before 8 p.m., officers responded to an incident at a residence on Hall Road in Roseneath. Police sent a statement that officers on scene Monday were told that two people were involved in an altercation and there was a weapon, allegedly. Everyone knew each other in the situation. Police at the time could not find the suspects, but later that night on Monday, the OPP located several people at an address on County Road 22 in the township of Alnwick-Haldimand at around 10 p.m. No other people are being sought after at this time by officers, but the investigation is being continued by the OPP crime unit. A gastrointestinal virus is spreading in the Kingston area. The Southeast Public Health Unit says that they have learned about recent increase in the number of cases. Many people are reporting nausea, diarrhea, stomach cramps, fever, and fatigue. Health officials say in a statement yesterday that stomach bugs can spread easily between people. The Southeast Public Health Unit is encouraging anyone with symptoms to stay home for at least 2 days and to see a doctor if symptoms last beyond that point. Health officials continue to urge residents to wash their hands with soap and hot water often, as traditional sanitizers do not work to kill some stomach bug illnesses. Local real estate numbers are in from April. The Central Lake Association of Realtors says that both the number of sales and average price of a home across the entire Quinine Northumberland region went up. Just under 200 homes swapped keys in Hastings County last month, up 66% from March. The average price of a home in Hastings County last month rose 2% to $538,000. Over 100 homes sold in Northumberland County last month with a 6% price increase from March. The average price of a home in Northumberland last month was $714,000. Prince Edward County home sales doubled from 16 in March to just over 30 in April. The average price also soared 30% more to $644,000 in April. 6:25, your national headlines.
2: Now this update from the Canadian Press. Just hours after U.S. President Donald Trump teased that a peace deal was in the works between the U.S. and Iran, China's Foreign Minister Wang Yi met with his Iranian counterpart in Beijing. It is the first time that Abbas Araghchi has traveled to China since the start of the war in Iran. Earlier in the day, U.S. Secretary of State Marco Rubio had expressed hope that during Araghchi's visit, Beijing would reiterate to Tehran the need to release the chokehold on the Strait of Hormuz. Telecommunications workers are calling for government restrictions on the use of artificial intelligence in the sector. The Canadian Telecommunications Workers Alliance says that presently the technology is being used to monitor workers as well as disguise the accents of overseas call center workers. And advocates for Nova Scotians with disabilities says the provincial government is failing when it comes to consulting people affected by an overhaul in housing support and other services. From the Canadian Press, I'm Rob Westgate.
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0: Ali X from Canada there at 7th floor on Alternative Radio 91X, 629. Thanks for listening. Well, a very luxury car company is entering the golf world. McLaren, out of all things. It's a new venture for McLaren. It's called McLaren Golf, and they're shooting its shot with a couple of irons they've made for the first time. However, the supercar marquee driver for this golf driver costs about $500 each in Canada. McLaren goes on to say they want to continue like the luxury tradition, do a little bit something different, maybe a bit more accessible, especially folks who can't afford their fancy vehicles. But McLaren entering the golf market for the first time. Once again, they've got a couple. You can get a $70 towel. You can get a $140 ball cap. You can get golf bags, of course. Costs more than probably your first car. But McLaren officially entering the golf market. Their director of marketing goes on to say it just makes sense, especially with many of their customers, of course, you know, driving their fancy McLarens to the golf course. So out of all things McLaren drivers, you could see them on Quinny in people's golf bags this year, but that's $500 a driver though.
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0: Well, cloudy today for Wednesday. Chance of showers will continue all throughout the morning. Expected to clear this afternoon, but just a high of 12. Tonight, clear skies, low of 2 with a risk of frost again. So watch the outdoor plants if you have them out already. Thursday tomorrow, mix of sun and cloud, high of 12. Friday, a mix of sun and cloud, chance of showers, high of 11. Quick look to the weekend, much the same. Saturday, a mix of sun and cloud, chance of showers, high of 15. Mother's Day on Sunday, cloudy, chance of showers, high of 14. Outside Loyalist here at 6:32. Light rain continues and 6 on 91X.
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Stone Pilots, Drag Path on Alternative Radio 91X. Couple things to keep in mind. Here in Ontario, Canada's National Emergency Alert System, Alert Ready, will get a test only in Ontario tomorrow at 1:55 p.m. Eastern Time. So once again, the radios, the TVs, your cell phone will have that emergency test alert. That is at 1:55 p.m. tomorrow at this point. It's been changed a couple times, what we know currently. And of course, incredibly sad in Northumberland County, and our thoughts with OPP and police members today, as the town of Cobourg will be marking the funeral of Northumberland County OPP officer Brandon Malcolm today. That is a private funeral service that will be held this morning at 10:30 a.m. at the Cobourg Community Center. But with that, there will be some road closures, just rolling road closures and traffic delays on Darcy Street, Division Street, and surrounding roads of the Cobourg Community Center this morning from 7 a.m. to about 3 p.m. as they make way for folks in and out of that center with things like that. So that's the update there just today. Let's go back to the music. Peach Pit Magpie on 91X are in Kingston for a new festival late this September.

0: Canadian band Mad Folk there with Stick Around on Alternative Radio 91X. Good morning, Lindsay here. Thanks for tuning in. Well, the Canadian Tulip Festival in Ottawa, which has been an annual event since 1953, is one of the biggest events in the world that celebrates tulips as a symbol of peace and international friendship. And that will continue and start on May 8th, which is this coming Friday in Ottawa. And that Canadian Tulip Festival runs right through until May 18th, coming back for the 74th anniversary. The festival is being organized by the Canadian Tulip Legacy, a nonprofit organization that commemorates the historic gift of tulips from the Dutch to Canadians after World War II. So a jam-packed schedule in Ottawa, especially this weekend, as they kick off the Tulip Festival at a across a variety of areas like downtown Gatineau, the Rideau Canal Corridor, and of course downtown Ottawa as well. So lots of great things to see. The Ontario Guild of Town Criers competition also happening this weekend as part of the Tulip Festival, where 15 town criers come together across Ontario for this free public competition. Of course, a friendly battle. And a tulip market in Ottawa will take place at Commissioner's Park this year. That will open this coming Friday. And a tulip trail, scavenger hunt for the kids, lots of artisan stuffs, and of course the Flower Fun Run, which happens this coming Sunday starting at Dow's Lake, offering a scenic beginner-friendly route surrounded by vibrant tulips. So great opportunity to get active in Ottawa and also be among the tulips as well. But that big Ottawa Tulip Festival kicks off officially this Friday.
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0: Coming up after your 7 o'clock newscast, more about those songs that really provide some stress release. There's an interesting scientific study. And more about a group of cyclists with connections to Quinny that raised lots of money for the Princess Margaret Cancer Research Centre in Toronto. But first, Grizzly Coast, their Canadian band with Clouds here on 91X. When the

0: From the National Newsroom of the Canadian Press, I'm Karen Rebo. China's foreign minister is calling for a comprehensive ceasefire in the Iran war in comments that could inject new energy into stalled efforts to end the two-month conflict between the U.S. and Iran. China's top diplomat, Wang Yi, met today in Beijing with Iran's visiting foreign minister, Abbas Araghchi. U.S. President Donald Trump had earlier said he was pausing his short-lived effort to guide stranded commercial vessels out of the strait in hopes of a deal. The head of the World Health Organization says three suspected hantavirus cases have been evacuated from a cruise ship off West Africa and are heading now to the Netherlands. The Dutch-flagged MV Hondius is still stuck in Atlantic waters off Cape Verde with nearly 150 people on board, including four Canadian passengers. Three passengers have died and at least five others have been infected with the rare rodent-borne disease. Ontario police will lay a brother to rest today with a funeral east of Toronto. 33-year-old Ontario Provincial Police Sergeant Brandon Malcolm was killed late last month on the job in a motorcycle crash on Highway 401 in Cobourg. A member of the Northumberland OPP in his 6 years on the force, Malcolm's funeral will be held this morning at the Cobourg Community Centre. The private but live-streamed service will be attended by his family, their guests, and many police officers and other emergency service members. Malcolm's obit on the website of the Oshawa Funeral Home reads that memorial donations may be made to Boots on the Ground, a peer support helpline for first responders. Canadians across most of this country should brace to hear that shrill screech of the National Public Alerting System today. A test message and tone from Alert Ready will be broadcast on TV, radio, and compatible wireless devices. You've likely heard it before. The twice-yearly test alert will be issued in nearly every province and territory except Quebec and Saskatchewan, with Ontario's test set for tomorrow. A possible bear scare at Yellowstone National Park. Two hikers were mauled in a possible grizzly bear attack. Another hiker, Craig Lerman, hearing their calls for help from a distance and then finding them. Here's ABC's Trevor Ault.
1: A 28-year-old man alone and badly wounded.
2: He started yelling for help. I've never seen anything like it before. His face, his back.
1: Talking with 911 dispatchers, Craig says he covered the victim with his own t-shirt.
2: It was bad. And then knowing that that bear was still there somewhere, it's scary as well.
1: He tells ABC News the man's 14-year-old brother was also attacked. Both were airlifted to the hospital.
0: Lerman said he was told both victims survived and are recovering. This is the Canadian Press. In sports, there are two playoff games in the NHL tonight, including one in Buffalo, where the Sabres will entertain the Montreal Canadiens in the opening game of their second round best of seven series. The Vegas Golden Knights will host the Anaheim Ducks. The Toronto Maple Leafs have some wind in their sails this morning. They were big winners last night, the squad overcoming the odds and winning the NHL draft lottery. That means they'll get the number one pick at next month's draft in Buffalo. The Vancouver Canucks will pick third, followed by the Calgary Flames at number 6 and the Winnipeg Jets at number 8. In the Professional Women's Hockey League playoffs, Marie-Philippe Poulin scored at 4:02 of triple overtime, and the Montreal Victoire beat the Minnesota Frost 1-0 to tie their semifinal series at 1. The Toronto Blue Jays will look to snap a 3-game losing skid when they face the Tampa Bay Rays in the final game of their series today. They lost 4-3 last night. From the Canadian Press, I'm Karen Rebo.
3: Good morning. Cloudy with a chance of showers today. High of 12 tonight. Clear skies, low of 2. But a risk of frost will continue tonight. Thursday, tomorrow, May 7th, a mix of sun and cloud, high of 12. Friday, mix of sun and cloud, chance of showers, high of 11. Outside Loyalists here, 7:04. Light rain continues in 6 on 91X.
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Imagine Dragons wake up on Alternative Radio 91X at 107. Good morning. Hope your Wednesday is off to a good start. Coming up, some good money regarding fundraising for cancer research. But at 707, lights, come get your girl on 91X.

The Black Keys, You Gotta Lose on Alternative Radio 91X, 714. Speaking of going down the line, volunteer cyclists with Team Muradwerk, rooted in Prince Edward County, have surpassed raising $500,000 for the Princess Margaret Cancer Foundation over in Toronto. So the milestone comes as the team, now in its ninth year, prepares for the ride for the Princess Margaret Cancer Foundation on June 13th and 14th. Two-day event, 260 kilometers. Team Muradwerk, though, was founded in 2017. By Hans, Jeff, and Joe. They're all family in honor of their wife and mother, Lucy, during her battle with cancer. So once again, a local team, bicycle team with roots in Prince Edward County, has surpassed their $500,000 fundraising goal. So congratulations to them. 715 bike routes here featuring Jake Clemens from the E Street Band, Delicate on 91X.

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1: It's 6 and lightly raining still at 729. Good morning, I'm Lindsay Heron. The funeral for OPP Sergeant Brandon Malcolm will take place this morning at the Coburg Community Center. The 33-year-old died in a motorcycle crash on Highway 401 in Northumberland County last week. The funeral at 10:30 a.m. will not be open to the public to attend in person. However, the funeral will be live-streamed online. Several road closures around the Coburg Community Center are in place. Further details at 91x.fm. Coming up tomorrow, Prince Edward County will donate a pumper truck in the memory of late firefighter Jim Young. The donation will be made to the Hastings-Prince Edward Regional Training Center. Young was with the Prince Edward County Fire Team before heading to Belleville in 2023. Prince Edward County also is working on a contamination incident this week in Marsh Creek in Picton. Staff said a statement yesterday that the situation is considered contained. Drinking water supplied by the Picton Water Treatment Plant remains safe for consumption. Monitoring of the water supply will continue throughout the incident response. The Ontario Ministry of Environment, Conservation and Parks has been notified about the incident on Marsh Creek in Picton and is on site working alongside municipal teams this week. 7:30 are national headlines.
2: Now this update from the Canadian Press. China's foreign minister is calling for a comprehensive ceasefire in the Iran war in comments that could inject new energy into stalled efforts to end the two-month conflict between the U.S. and Iran. China's top diplomat, Wang Yi, met with Iran's foreign minister today in Beijing. The head of the World Health Organization says three suspected hantavirus cases have been evacuated from a cruise ship off West Africa and are now heading to the Netherlands. The Dutch-flagged MV Hondius is still stuck in Atlantic waters off Cape Verde with nearly 150 people on board, including four Canadian passengers. Ontario police will lay a brother to rest today with a funeral east of Toronto. 33-year-old Ontario Provincial Police Sergeant Brandon Malcolm was killed late last month on the job in a motorcycle crash on Highway 401 in Coburg. His funeral will be held this morning at the Coburg Community Center. From the Canadian Press, I'm Karen Rebo.
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0: Happy of Quinny Bay and Son of Time. They're TYME with Changes on Quinny's New Rocks. It's 91X. 735. Speaking of changes, many folks on Reddit are just realizing that the Government of Canada does issue white passports out of all things. So most of us have the typical blue Canadian passport. But if you did not know, in special situations, a Canadian passport can also come in a very white. So Reddit folks are sharing the unique colorways of the passport that Canada is available, and many actually prefer it to the usual dark blue, with many folks saying, why can't we just have the white one? It pops out of our wallet. It's easier to find. So the comments are filled with people sharing their preferences for the white and gold passports for Canada. This is how it works. So according to Canada's fact page, these white passports are usually issued by the Canadian government offices abroad to citizens with an urgent and proven need for a passport or for use while waiting to receive a regular, special, or diplomatic passport. So essentially a temporary passport, these white ones. It only has 8 pages, only valid for the length of an individual's travel, up to a maximum of 1 year. And as pretty as it is, of course, it's only a temporary thing. So Canada does have white passports. Getting lots of hits on Reddit with the subthreads this morning.
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0: Cloudy today, is a chance of shower sticks around for much of today. High of 12 tonight, clear skies, low of 2 with a risk of frost again. Thursday, tomorrow, mix of sun and cloud, high of 12. Friday, mix of sun and cloud, chance of showers, high of 11. Saturday, mix of sun and cloud, chance of showers, high of 15. Mother's Day, Sunday, cloudy, chance of showers, high of 14. So keep the umbrella and rain gear handy. 7:38 outside, Loyalists here. Spring semester continues, light rain and 6 on 91X.
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Weezer Go Away on Alternative Radio 91X, 741. Good morning. Keep in mind that Prince Edward County OPP this week are once again warning residents about a scam involving MAD Canada out of all organizations. So the OPP said they've heard that scammers are calling people claiming to be police officers and asking for donations for Mothers Against Drunk Driving. The OPP say that scammers use high-pressure tactics to convince victims to donate immediately. OPP are once again reminding people to watch out and remain conscious. But a Prince Edward County OPP scam involving MAD Canada. 742 Cannon Starlight on 91X.

0: from Delta BC, 5440, running for the fence on Alternative Radio 91X. Happy Wednesday. Thanks for being here, 749. Looking ahead to the Mother's Day weekend, there is a special opportunity to celebrate all the spring birds that arrive in the Quinte region with an event hosted by the Prince Edward Point Bird Observatory. So their annual Spring Birding Festival celebrates the return of migratory birds in the region and promises of spring with a three-day festival happening this Friday, May 8th through until Sunday, May 10th, Mother's Day. So the festival offers bird and nature lovers of all ages, identities, abilities, and levels of expertise, an opportunity to learn, connect, and be inspired. So festival co-chair Jessica Cohen-Dewar goes on to say they're excited for this year's Spring Birding Festival. They put together some great programming, especially for the kids. Some of the highlights include, new this year, three off-site experiences designed to make the festival more accessible for those unable to walk to the Prince Edward Point. So the kickoff event will be taking place at the Ontario Bureau Chief Elaine Aslamy, hosting everything at the Picton Library for free this coming Thursday, tomorrow at 7 p.m. As for where to go and to register, they do have a guided bird walk at the Slab Creek on Millennium Trail coming up this weekend. Registration required for that. All sorts of special sessions for students with their big high school event. They're hosting 90 students from local high schools for the day on Friday. Guided bird walks, lots of programming, especially for youngsters. More information on this, if you want to get out with the kids especially, you can go to the Prince Edward Point Bird Observatory website. Once again, their bird festival happening to the far south end of Prince Edward County this Friday right through until Sunday. Their website a bit funky, but here it is, peptbo.ca, and thankfully everything is being shared this week on the Prince Edward County Municipal social media accounts as well.
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0: Well, we're ending another hour of Max Music Morning with a tragically hip tune, but there's a bit of breaking news. And as someone who paid for college university scooping ice cream for years in the summer times, this is actually some pretty big news in the ice cream industry here in Canada. So the Tragically Hip and Kortha Dairy have announced on social media this morning their highly anticipated collaboration. So the iconic Canadian band, which of course shares our love for Summers by the Lake, has collaborated with Kortha Dairy for a brand new ice cream flavor only available this summer starting Canada Day. It's called the Tragically Chip, and it's maple whiskey flavored ice cream with dark chocolate chunks and rich black cherry ripples. So once again, the Tragically Chip collaborating with Kortha Dairy on a brand new ice cream flavor called the Tragically Chip, available as of Canada Day. So congratulations to them. Whoever thought about that, genius. It's nice to have a hip collab, especially in ice cream land. Here's the hip with Bob Cajun on 91X. Of course, Kortha Dairy, made in Bob Cajun.

0: From the National Newsroom of the Canadian Press, I'm Karen Rebo. China's foreign minister is calling for a comprehensive ceasefire in the Iran war in comments that could inject new energy into stalled efforts to end the two-month conflict between the U.S. and Iran. China's top diplomat, Wang Yi, met today in Beijing with Iran's visiting foreign minister, Abbas Araghchi. U.S. President Donald Trump had earlier said he was pausing his short-lived effort to guide stranded commercial vessels out of the strait in hopes of a deal. The head of the World Health Organization says three suspected hantavirus cases have been evacuated from a cruise ship off West Africa and are heading now to the Netherlands. The Dutch-flagged MV Hondius is still stuck in Atlantic waters off Cape Verde with nearly 150 people on board, including four Canadian passengers. Three passengers have died, and at least five others have been infected with the rare rodent-borne disease. Ontario police will lay a brother to rest today with a funeral east of Toronto. 33-year-old Ontario Provincial Police Sergeant Brandon Malcolm was killed late last month on the job in a motorcycle crash on Highway 401 in Coburg. A member of the Northumberland OPP in his 6 years on the force, Malcolm's funeral will be held this morning at the Coburg Community Center. The private but live-streamed service will be attended by his family, their guests, and many police officers and other emergency service members. Malcolm's obit on the website of the Oshawa Funeral Home reads that memorial donations may be made to Boots on the Ground, a peer support helpline for first responders. Canadians across most of this country should brace to hear that shrill screech of the National Public Alerting System today. A test message and tone from Alert Ready will be broadcast on TV, radio, and compatible wireless devices. You've likely heard it before. The twice-yearly test alert will be issued in nearly every province and territory except Quebec and Saskatchewan, with Ontario's test set for tomorrow. A possible bear scare at Yellowstone National Park. Two hikers were mauled in a possible grizzly bear attack. Another hiker, Craig Lerman, hearing their calls for help from a distance and then finding them. Here's ABC's Trevor Ault.
1: A 28-year-old man alone and badly wounded.
2: He started yelling for help. I've never seen anything like it before. His face, his back.
1: Talking with 911 dispatchers, Craig says he covered the victim with his own t-shirt.
2: It was bad. And knowing that that bear was still there somewhere, it's scary as well.
1: He tells ABC News the man's 14-year-old brother was also attacked. Both were airlifted to the hospital.
0: Lerman said he was told both victims survived and are recovering. This is the Canadian Press. In sports, there are two playoff games in the NHL tonight, including one in Buffalo, where the Sabres will entertain the Montreal Canadiens in the opening game of their second round best of seven series. The Vegas Golden Knights will host the Anaheim Ducks. The Toronto Maple Leafs have some wind in their sails this morning. They were big winners last night, the squad overcoming the odds and winning the NHL draft lottery. That means they'll get the number one pick at next month's draft in Buffalo. The Vancouver Canucks will pick third, followed by the Calgary Flames at number 6 and the Winnipeg Jets at number 8. In the Professional Women's Hockey League playoffs, Marie-Philippe Poulin scored at 4:02 of triple overtime, and the Montreal Victoire beat the Minnesota Frost 1-0 to tie their semifinal series at 1. The Toronto Blue Jays will look to snap a 3-game losing skid when they face the Tampa Bay Rays in the final game of their series today. They lost 4-3 last night. From the Canadian Press, I'm Karen Rebo.
3: Good morning. Back here in Belleville, cloudy as that chance of showers still continues today, high of 12. Tonight, clear skies, low of 2 with a risk of frost again. Thursday, tomorrow, mix of sun and cloud, high of 12. Friday, mix of sun and cloud, chance of showers, high of 11. And that is a trend right through until Mother's Day weekend and into early next week. Outside loyalists here are currently 804, lightly raining and still 6 on 91X.
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St. Vincent broke a man on alternative radio 91X. 808, good morning. St. Vincent on a very unique tour across North America for the month of June. She will be performing with each city's specific orchestra. Fantastic opportunity to see her in a different context, really going across her whole catalog of songs. She has three Canadian shows coming up next month, which will include one at Toronto's Roy Thompson Hall on June 30th, if you want to see her live in concert. 8:09 coming up, more from Kingston Band Cassador, our 91X Indie Song Pick of the Day, but news about Grafton and kiteboarding, Foo Fighters. 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
1: He's from Winnipeg artist Liam Duncan, also known as Boy Golden. His latest album, Best of Our Possible Lives, came out earlier this year in February. 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

0: Canadian band Fionn there. I put my makeup on Alternative Radio 91X, 822. Thanks for listening. Well, if you're a parent to a young hockey player out there, especially in the broader Bay of Quinte Quarter, perhaps you live up north towards Highway 7, Tweed, Marmor, Caledar, everywhere in between, you know firsthand, it is hard to get ice time. Lots of young hockey clubs are sharing with a lot of other hockey clubs to get ice time at popular arenas, especially when you factor in the Bell Senators schedule, OGHL schedule, Junior C. It is tough to get the kids in there regularly. Of course, the Quinte Sports and Wellness Center here in Belleville with our two ice pads on top of the CA Arena is the largest one really to host big events. We host lots of regional hockey tournaments each year. So news of an arena upgrade is very welcomed in the Bay of Quinte, and that's what we got recently. So the Township of Alwick Haldimand is moving closer to a major renovation of the Haldimand Community Memorial Arena in Grafton. If you have not been there before, it's essentially kind of like a mini Duncan Memorial Community Center over in Trenton. Alwick Haldimand Council approved both the project financing plan and construction contract at their meeting at the end of last month, awarding the work to J.J. McGuire General Contractors for a total project cost of $2.3 million, which really is quite reasonable in today's economy. So right on to township staff there for getting kind of a little bit more of a feasible financial plan. So the project includes demolishing and replacing the existing concrete rink slab, upgrading the refrigeration and cooling system, which has long been just kind of an issue in the Grafton Arena, to say the least, installing brand new boards and glass, and in addition to kind of really improving the energy efficiency and ice performance in that space. So construction will start as early as this month. It's going to go right through until October of this year. Mayor John Logal goes on to say the Grafton Arena is a key community hub for residents to gather, and that investment will help future generations and, of course, kind of ease the strain on hockey clubs and rep teams trying to get ice time as well. So once again, big plans for the Grafton Arena just finally approved last week.
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1: It's 6 and lightly raining still at 8:29. Good morning, I'm Lindsay Heron. The funeral for OPP Sergeant Brandon Malcolm will take place this morning at the Corwick Community Center. Malcolm died in a motorcycle crash on Highway 401 in Northumberland County last week. The funeral at 10:30 a.m. will not be open to the public to attend in person. However, the funeral will be live streamed online through the OPP accounts. Several road closures around the Corwick Community Center are in place. Further details at 91x.fm. The community update is scheduled this afternoon about the brand new Picton Hospital. Queen Elth and Prince Edward County Memorial Hospital Foundation will be hosting the virtual update at 4 p.m. this afternoon. People can register to get the link on the Queen Healthcare website. Queen Elth President and CEO Stacey Dobb will be joined by a number of people involved as construction on that building continues. The team will be sharing the vision behind the new Picton Hospital and how the design will support high-quality care and the steps that are being taken to be more sustainable and a net-zero-ready facility. Coming up tomorrow, Prince Edward County will donate a pumper truck in memory of late firefighter Jim Young. The donation will be made to the Hastings Prince Edward Regional Training Center. Young was with the Prince Edward County Fire Team before heading to Belleville in 2023. Prince Edward County is currently working on a contamination incident in the Marsh Creek area in Picton this week. Staff say in a statement last night the situation is considered contained. Drinking water supplied by the Picton Water Treatment Plant remains safe for consumption. Monitoring the water supply will continue throughout the incident response. The Ontario Ministry of Environment, Conservation and Parks has been notified and is on site working along municipal teams. Further details surrounding the nature of that contamination have not been released by county staff. In sports now, the Wellington Dukes and the Ontario Junior Hockey League at this point are in the process of being sold. The OJHL announced in a statement yesterday that Wellington Dukes owner Ken Clement has announced that he's working on a deal with a Bayakuni businessman who's not been named. The OJHL's Board of Governors still has to approve the sale. Clement became the sole owner in 2021 once he bought the final stake from previous owner Michael Mulhill. 8:31, your national headlines.
2: Now this update from the Canadian Press. China's foreign minister is calling for a comprehensive ceasefire in the Iran war. The country's top diplomat met with Iran's foreign minister today in Beijing in the latter's first visit to China since the war with the U.S. and Israel started over 2 months ago. The head of the World Health Organization says three people with suspected hantavirus cases have been taken from a cruise ship off West Africa and are heading to the Netherlands. The Dutch-flagged MV Hondius is stuck in Atlantic waters off Cape Verde with nearly 150 people on board, including four Canadians. Three passengers have died and at least five others have been infected with the rare rodent-borne disease. Privacy watchdogs plan to release a report today in Ottawa on OpenAI, the tech company behind the popular ChatGPT chatbot. From the Canadian Press, I'm Lisa Laporte.
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0: You Too Kite and Alternative Radio 91X 839. If you're a kiteboarder or windsurfer out there, Presqu'ile Provincial Park in Brighton has a reminder for all of us. As park staff once again say, although it is very tempting and conditions are good, the beach at Presqu'ile Provincial Park is closed to kiteboarders and windsurfers, all to make sure the migratory birds that are resting at Presqu'ile get some undisturbed peace. So that's closures in effect for kiteboarders and windsurfers right from May 1st all the way to June 10th. Staff go on to say the beach is a vital resting stop, and they're noting they've got 10 species of migratory shorebirds that really rely on Presqu'ile, whether that be sandpipers or plovers to dunlins. They're trying to make sure that things are protected there. So residents and visitors looking to hit the beach at Presqu'ile for activities will be permitted to do kiteboarding and windsurfing in certain areas right up until as of June 11th, right through until the summer. Other park news, staff also note that during spring migration, a rare event known as fallout can occasionally occur. So this means that large flocks of birds kind of really descend. They're really exhausted and hungry, and they really try to make sure they're protected in those situations like that. So also coming up next weekend, I guess, May 16th to 17th, is the annual Warblers and Rimblers event. So lots of opportunities to get some education and learn more about the specific species that really call Presqu'ile home in Brighton this time of year.
1: Strike up some fun at Quinty Bowl every weekend. 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Cosmic Bowl is just $15 per person and gets you 2 hours of bowling, including shoes. 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
0: Cloudy with a chance of showers today, continuing high of 12. Tonight, clear skies, low of 2 with a risk of frost. So wash the outdoor plants if you have them out already. Thursday, tomorrow, mix of sun and cloud, high of 12. Friday, mix of sun and cloud, chance of showers, high of 11. Outside Loyalist here at 8:42, light rain in 6 on 91X. We had a bright pink sunrise in Belleville this morning if you're facing north, and all the pictures being shared on social. So definitely take some time and look at those if you haven't already. Quite spectacular this morning. Around 5:30, 6:15, it was at its peak for sure.
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Ontario artist Chris Corey, there are storms we face on Alternative Radio 91X. 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

0: The title track from their 12th album released last month. It was Foo Fighters, Your Favorite Toy, on Alternative Radio 91X. Well, Dave Grohl doing a bit of a press tour for their brand new album. He goes on to tell a UK radio host last week that the plan was to name their latest album Wicked, but he goes, because of the Wicked movies and the Wicked sequel, especially Wicked for Good, they were forced to kind of quietly change it to a brand new name. So Dave Grohl really sharing some insight as to kind of how he was hiding kind of cuts of that album on CDs in Southern California, his thoughts on the band right now. You can find the full interviews online as he continues to do quite the press tour on late night TV as well.
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4: 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The people had humor and they seemed to be at ease with themselves. I hung around. 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
0: I'm Lindsay. That wraps up Maxi Music Morning for today. Keep in mind the OPP funeral for late OPP Sergeant Brandon Malcolm taking place at the Cobourg Community Center this morning at 10:30 a.m. Road closures in and around that arena area already in place in Cobourg. That funeral is private, just open to emergency officials and family to attend in person, but they have announced it will be live stream. You can find everything on the 91X website. We have it all posted. There's also a request for donations for a peer support organization as well. Let's go to wrap up the show, though. Here's Anyway Gang, Reckless Reckless on 91X.

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1: Now this update from the Canadian Press. Chinese Foreign Minister Wang Yi called for a comprehensive ceasefire today, saying his country is deeply distressed by the war between Iran, the U.S., and Israel. He met with Iran's foreign minister in Beijing today. Today's talks come just days before U.S. President Donald Trump is expected to meet with his Chinese counterpart, President Xi Jinping. Three patients have been removed from a cruise ship carrying four Canadian passengers that stuck in the Atlantic amid a deadly hantavirus outbreak. Canada's alert ready system is set to be tested in most provinces today, with the exception of Quebec and Saskatchewan. And results of a joint probe into OpenAI are expected to be released today in Ottawa. The probe was launched after a complaint alleging the collection, use, and disclosure of personal information was done without consent. From the Canadian Press, I'm Lisa Laporte.
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4: Cloudy today with a chance of showers, high of 12. Tonight, clear skies, low of 2, with a risk of frost again. Thursday tomorrow, mix of sun and cloud, high of 12. Friday, mix of sun and cloud, chance of showers, high of 11.
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0: 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Interesting guests, from local personalities to internationally recognized entertainers from past and present. It's conversation and music on Quinty in the Groove with Kevin Basker. 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
1: At 10 o'clock, good morning, I'm Lindsay Heron. The funeral for OPP Sergeant Brandon Malcolm will take place shortly at the Coburg Community Center. The 33-year-old died in a motorcycle crash on Highway 401 in Northumberland County last week. The funeral at 10:30 a.m. will not be open to the public to attend in person. However, the funeral will be live-streamed online. Several road closures around the Coburg Community Center are in place. Malcolm's obituary on the website of the Oshawa Funeral Home reads that memorial donations may be made to Boots on the Ground, a peer support helpline for first responders. Details at 91X.fm. Prince Edward County is working on a contamination incident in March Creek in Picton. Staff say a statement the situation is considered contained. Drinking water supplied by the Picton Water Treatment Plant remains safe for consumption. Monitoring of the water supply will continue throughout the incident response. The Ontario Minister of Environment, Conservation and Parks has been notified about the incident on Marsh Creek and is on site working alongside municipal teams. Local real estate numbers are in from April. The Central Lakes Association of Realtors says that both the number of sales and average price of a home rose across the entire Quinte Northumberland region. Just under 200 homes swapped keys in Hastings County last month, up 66% from March. The average price for a home in Hastings County last month rose 2% to $538,000. Over 100 homes sold in Northumberland County last month, with a 6% price increase from March. The average price of a home in Northumberland last month was $714,000. Prince Edward County home sales doubled from 16 in March to just over 30 in April. The average price also soared 30% more to $644,000 in April. Closing submissions are set to begin today in a First Nations complaint before the Canadian Human Rights Tribunal, accusing the federal government of systemically underfunding and neglecting on-reserve education in Ontario. The Mississaugas of the Credit First Nation alleges Ottawa's education funding formula substantially underfunds on-reserve schools, fails to meet students' needs, and perpetuates historic disadvantage. Opening submissions of the Canadian Human Rights Tribunal began in October. The Federal Justice Department has argued that the First Nations evidence is speculative and has said the community's elementary school is well-resourced in comparison to some provincial schools. Canadians are receiving their census forms, and while the mail-out says to return it by May 12th, Stats Canada says this is a reference date rather than a deadline. It is mandatory for every household and farm operator to fill out a census, but it would be at least a couple of months before someone would face consequences for failing to do so. Stats Canada will send first reminders out, letters to households that don't complete the census by mid-May. In sports, the Toronto Maple Leafs were the big winners last night. The squad overcame the odds to win the NHL draft lottery and will have the number one pick at next month's draft in Buffalo. It's the third time the Leafs will pick first. They took Austin Matthews in 2016 and Wendell Clark in 1985. The Vancouver Canucks will pick third, followed by the Calgary Flames at number six and the Winnipeg Jets at number eight. The Montreal Canadiens are preparing to face the Sabres tonight in Buffalo. In the opening game of the second-round NHL playoff series, the Habs were held to just 9 shots in Sunday's Game 7, but still found a way to beat the host Tampa Bay Lightning 2-1 in a series that featured 4 overtime games and 7 one-goal decisions. The Sabres, who snapped a 14-year playoff drought this season and then knocked out the Boston Bruins in 6 games, believe this series will be an epic battle between young, hungry teams oozing with speed, skill, and swagger. The Toronto Blue Jays will be looking to snap a 3-game losing skid when they face the Tampa Bay Rays in the third and final game of their series in Florida today. Left-hander Patrick Corbin will be on the mound for the 16-20 Jays, who lost 4-3 last night despite taking a 3-2 lead in their eighth inning. Lefty Shane McClanahan will pitch for the 23-12 Rays, who have won 11 of their last 12. The New York Knicks will be looking to grab a 2-0 lead in their best-of-7 NBA Eastern Conference semifinal series tonight, when they host the Philadelphia 76ers, and the San Antonio Spurs will be aiming to even their Western Conference semifinal series at 1-1 when they entertain the Minnesota Timberwolves. The forecast for Belleville, cloudy with a chance of showers, high of 12, tonight clear with a low of 2, and a risk of frost again. Thursday, mix of sun and cloud, high of 12. Friday, mix of sun and cloud, chance of showers, high of 11. I'm Lindsay Heron, News on 91X, next at 11.
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4: Cloudy today with a chance of showers. High of 12. Tonight, clear skies. Low of 2 with a risk of frost again. Thursday, tomorrow, mix of sun and cloud. High of 12. Friday, mix of sun and cloud. Chance of showers. High of 11.
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1: Strike up some fun at Quinty Bowl every weekend. 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
1: It's 7 and lightly raining, still 11 o'clock. Good morning, I'm Lindsay Herron. Ted Turner, the founder of CNN, has died. The entrepreneur and philanthropist was 87 years old. Turner was nicknamed the Mouth of the South for his push to build a 24-hour network that revolutionized television news. In 1996, eventually sold his network to Time Warner. He donated $1 billion over 10 years to the United Nations. In 2018, Ted Turner announced he was diagnosed with Lewy body dementia. Turner is survived by his 5 children, 14 grandchildren, and 2 great-grandchildren. The well-known conservationist rancher was married to actress Jane Fonda for a time. U.S. President Donald Trump is threatening to bomb Iran if the country doesn't reopen the Strait of Hormuz. In a social media post to his Truth Social site today, Trump says the war could soon end with oil and natural gas shipments to restart if Iran accepts a reported agreement. However, the post goes on to say that the U.S. will start bombing Iran at, quote, a much higher level and intensity than before if the deal is not agreed to. This comes as the foreign ministers of China and Iran meet in Beijing today amid stepped-up Chinese diplomacy efforts amid the ongoing war. Locally now, the funeral for OPP Sergeant Brandon Malcolm is underway at the Coburg Community Center. The 33-year-old died in a motorcycle crash on Highway 401 in Northumberland County last week. The funeral is being live-streamed online through the OPP accounts. Several road closures around Coburg Community Center are in place. Malcolm's obituary on the website to the Oshawa Funeral Home reads that memorial donations may be made to Boots on the Ground, a peer support helpline for first responders. Details at 91x.fm. A community update is scheduled this afternoon about the new Picton Hospital. Quinney Health and the Prince Edward County Memorial Hospital Foundation will be hosting the virtual update at 4 p.m. People can register to get the link on the Quinney Health website. Quinney Health President and CEO Stacey Dobb will be joined by a number of people involved. The team will be sharing the vision behind the new Picton Hospital and how the design will help support high-quality care and the steps that are being taken to be more sustainable and a net-zero-ready facility. Finally, the ordeal is finally over for the passengers and crew aboard a cruise ship where a deadly virus is thought to have sickened several people, killed 2, and possibly a third. ABC's Jim Ryan has the update.
2: Nearly 150 people were aboard the Dutch ship MV Hondius when a 70-year-old man died of hantavirus. His wife later died of the same illness. The death of a German man has not been verified as hantavirus. The ship has been denied docking, but now passengers are being evacuated in small boats, taken by ambulance to the airport in Cape Verde off the coast of Africa and flown to the Netherlands. Jim Ryan, ABC News.
1: Over to sports now. The Toronto Maple Leafs were big winners last night. The squad overcame the odds to win the NHL draft lottery and will have the number one pick at next month's draft in Buffalo. It's the third time the Leafs will pick first. They took Austin Matthews in 2016 and Wendell Clark in 1985. The Vancouver Canucks will pick third, followed by the Calgary Flames at number 6 and the Winnipeg Jets at number 8. The Montreal Canadiens are preparing to face the Sabres tonight down in Buffalo in the opening game of the second-round NHL playoff series. The Habs were held to just 9 shots in Sunday's Game 7, but still found a way to beat the host Tampa Bay Lightning 2-1 in a series that featured 4 overtime games and 7 one-goal decisions. The Sabres, who snapped a 14-year playoff drought this season and then knocked out the Boston Bruins in 6 games, believe this series will be an epic battle between young, hungry teams oozing with speed, skill, and of course, swagger. The Toronto Blue Jays will be looking to snap a 3-game losing skid when they face the Tampa Bay Rays in the third and final game of their series in Florida today. Left-hander Patrick Corbin will be on the mound for the 16-20 Jays, who lost last night despite taking a 3-2 lead in the 8th inning. Lefty Shane McClanahan will pitch for the 23-12 Rays, who have won 11 of their last 12 games. The New York Knicks will be looking to grab a 2-0 lead in their best-of-7 NBA Eastern Conference semifinal series tonight when they host the Philadelphia 76ers. And the San Antonio Spurs will be aiming to even their Western Conference semifinal series at 1-1 when they entertain the Minnesota Timberwolves. The forecast for Belleville now, cloudy with a chance of showers, high of 12 for that track and field event here in the West End of Belleville at Marianne Sills Park, quite busy in the West End. Tonight, clear with a low of 2 and a risk of frost. Thursday, mix of sun and cloud, high of 12. Friday, mix of sun and cloud, chance of showers, high of 11. At 11:04, it's 7. I'm Lindsay Herron, News on 91X, next at 12.
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5: Cloudy today with a chance of showers, high of 12. Tonight, clear skies, low of 2, with a risk of frost again. Thursday tomorrow, mix of sun and cloud, high of 12. Friday, mix of sun and cloud, chance of showers, high of 11.
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1: It's 7 and raining at noon. Good afternoon. I'm Lindsay Heron. Argentina officials say a Dutch couple most likely contracted hantavirus during a birdwatching tour in the country before boarding a cruise ship where a deadly outbreak of the virus has since been confirmed. The anonymous official says the leading hypothesis is that the couple may have been exposed to rodents carrying the infection while visiting a garbage dump. The World Health Organization says three people have died and eight cases have been recorded on the ship in all. Four Canadians are on board the cruise ship set to arrive at the Spanish Canary Islands tonight. The U.S. and Iran appear to be moving closer to an end to their war as President Donald Trump threatens more bombing. Trump didn't detail any agreement he mentioned today in his social media post in which he threatened Iran with more intense bombing than before if the country doesn't agree to the deal. His latest comments come after Trump suspended a short-lived U.S. effort to force open a safe passage for commercial ships through the Strait of Hormuz. Iran's effective closure of the strait has sent fuel prices skyrocketing around the world while rattling the global economy. Locally now, the funeral for OPP Sergeant Brandon Malcolm is underway at the Coburg Community Center. The 33-year-old died in a motorcycle crash on Highway 401 in Northumberland County last week. The funeral is being live-streamed online. Several road closures around Coburg Community Center continue this afternoon. Malcolm's obituary on the website of the Oshawa Funeral Home reads that memorial donations may be made to Boots on the Ground, a peer support helpline for first responders. Details at 91x.fm. A community update is scheduled this afternoon about the new Picton Hospital. Quinte Health and the Prince Edward County Memorial Hospital Foundation will be hosting the virtual update at 4 p.m. People can register to get the link on the Quinte Health website. Quinte Health President and CEO Stacey Dobb will be joined by a number of people involved. The team will be sharing the vision behind the new Picton Hospital and how the design will support high-quality care and the steps that have been taken to be more sustainable and a net-zero-ready facility. Coming up tomorrow, Prince Edward County will donate a pumper truck in memory of a late firefighter, Jim Young. The donation will be made to the Hastings Prince Edward Regional Training Center. Young was a member of the Prince Edward County Fire Team before heading to Belleville in 2023. Canada's Alert Ready system is set to be tested in most provinces today. Only Quebec and Saskatchewan residents will not receive a test message and tone from Alert Ready that will be broadcast on television, radio, and compatible wireless devices. The Alert Ready system test for Ontario specifically is set for tomorrow at 1:55 p.m. The system tests typically happen twice a year in May and November as part of Canada's effort to ensure its work and raises awareness. As of April 30th, the Alert Ready system issued 28 alerts in Canada for emergencies like amber alerts and tornadoes. Canadians are receiving their census forms, and while the mail-out says to return it by May 12th, Stats Canada says this is a reference date rather than a deadline. It is mandatory for every household and farm operator to fill out the census, but it would be at least a couple of months before someone would face consequences for failing to do so. StatsCan will send first reminder letters out to households that don't complete the census by mid-May. In Ottawa, Prime Minister Mark Carney says he won't take a position yet on whether people with only mental illness should be able to access assisted dying. A parliamentary committee of senators and MPs is studying whether the country is ready to expand medical assistance in dying or MAID to people whose sole underlying condition is a mental illness. That extension is set to happen in March of 2027 after it was delayed more than once by the previous Liberal government. The committee has heard testimony from psychiatrists, physicians, and legal experts, a majority of whom say Canada should not go ahead with MAID for mental illness. Justice Minister Sean Fraser says it would be premature to say whether he's prepared to delay the extension, and he's waiting to see what the committee recommends. Some members of the committee and legal experts who was a witness earlier in the study have raised concerns that it is hearing mostly from people opposed to the extension. Over to business news now. A Canadian company recently won a competition run by the Canadian Space Agency to design technologies capable of extracting and purifying water on the moon. Strategic Missions Corporation's prototype called LunaPure works by using heat from solar energy to melt ice and trigger a chemical process that removes contaminants to produce clean water. West University's lunar geoscientist Dr. Tara Hayden says technologies like LunaPure could also be used for producing rocket fuel. Access to drinking water on the moon could mean differences between short visits and a permanent human presence there. Loblaws reporting an increase in both profit and sales in the first quarter. The company behind Loblaws and Shoppers Drug Mart raised its quarterly dividend by 10% as it reported a profit of $594 million. That's up from $503 million a year earlier. Loblaws also reported first quarter revenue of $14.7 billion, up from $14.1 billion a year earlier. The parent company of Tim Hortons is reporting an increase in first quarter profit and revenue. Restaurant Brands is reporting $338 million U.S. in profit, up from $159 million U.S. a year earlier. Revenue for the company was $2.2 billion U.S., up from $2.1 billion overall. Restaurants Brand also includes Burger King, Popeyes, and Firehouse Subs. Apple has agreed to a $250 million settlement in a class action lawsuit over false advertising of Siri's AI capabilities. The lawsuit claims Apple misled consumers by promoting features that didn't exist when the iPhone 16 launched in 2024. If approved, the deal means owners could receive at least $25 and up to $95 for eligible devices. The settlement covers about 37 million devices brought in the U.S. between June 2024 and March of 2025, Apple has been trying to keep up with AI advancements but hasn't delivered on promised Siri updates. The company is expected to unveil the upgrade quite soon. CNN founder Ted Turner has died at the age of 87. The network says the outspoken and often outrageous television pioneer died earlier today. Turner transformed an obscure Atlanta television station into the first satellite-based superstation and founded Cable News Network, the first 24-hour all-news TV network. The brash Southerner owned sports teams, was a champion yacht racer, and was married to actress Jane Fonda for 10 years. He was one of America's most extensive landowners and became a prolific philanthropist, donating $1 billion to the United Nations. In 2018, he announced he was diagnosed with Lewy body dementia. Turner survived by his 5 children, 14 grandchildren, and 2 great-grandchildren. That's news on 91X to 1207. Sports is next.
0: Belleville Downtown District is celebrating food that packs a punch. Savor the Heat will take place this Saturday. Over 10 businesses in downtown Belleville will be serving up spicy food, competing for top marks from the judges and visitors. 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Stay up to date on social media at Downtown Belleville. Downtown Belleville. Be a part of it.
1: In sports, American League East Division rivals will square off this afternoon in St. Petersburg, Florida. The Tampa Bay Rays will take a 5-game winning streak into the matinee against Toronto. The Blue Jays are hoping to end a 3-game losing skid. Toronto will send left-hander Patrick Corbin to the mound. The Toronto Blue Jays are expecting to learn today whether right-hander Jose Berríos is still dealing with an elbow issue. He underwent an MRI exam after experiencing soreness after his last AAA start. A stress fracture in his elbow forced him to start the season on the injured list. On the ice, Montreal Canadiens will kick off their second-round series against Buffalo tonight. The visiting Habs are coming off a tight 7-game series victory over Tampa Bay. The Sabres haven't played since eliminating the Boston Bruins last Friday. Anaheim will try to even its series against Vegas tonight in Game 2 at Sin City. Jim Rutherford plans to take on a new role with the Vancouver Canucks after the NHL draft next month. The team's president of hockey operations says he will stay with the club as an advisor and alternate governor. The Canucks are rebuilding after finishing in last place this past season. The Toronto Maple Leafs are preparing to draft first overall for the first time in a decade. The NHL club won the draft lottery last night. The San Jose Sharks will pick second in the draft next month. The Vancouver Canucks have a third selection at 8.5%. The Maple Leafs had the 5th best chance of winning the lottery. 2 second-round NBA playoff series will resume tonight. The New York Knicks and Philadelphia 76ers will tip things off in the Big Apple. The Knicks won the opener in the best-of-7 series. The late game pits Minnesota against San Antonio. The Spurs will look to even the series at home. The forecast for Belleville, cloudy with a chance of showers this afternoon, high of 12 for the track and field meet at Mary Ansel's Park here in the west end of Belleville. Tonight, clear with a low of 2 and a risk of frost. Thursday, a mix of sun and cloud, high of 12. Friday, a mix of sun and cloud, chance of showers, high of 11. I'm Lindsay Heron, News on 91X, 6 at 1.
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2: He's from Winnipeg artist Liam Duncan, also known as Boy Golden. His latest album, Best of Our Possible Lives, came out earlier this year in February. 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
2: Cloudy today with a chance of showers, high of 12. Tonight, clear skies, low of 2, with a risk of frost again. Thursday, tomorrow, mix of sun and cloud, high of 12. Friday, mix of sun and cloud, chance of showers, high of 11.
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1: Now this update from the Canadian Press. A report presented by Federal Privacy Commissioner Philippe Dufresne and his BC, Alberta, and Quebec counterparts today found OpenAI's collection of information to train ChatGPT was overly broad. It says this led to the compilation and use of sensitive personal details. Prime Minister Mark Carney says he and the federal Liberals are awaiting a committee report before taking a position on medical assistance in dying for those with mental illness. This comes as a parliamentary committee of senators and MPs is studying whether Canada is ready to expand MAID to those whose sole underlying condition is a mental illness. And a top epidemic expert with the World Health Organization says the risk to the public is low amid a deadly outbreak of hantavirus on board a cruise ship in the Atlantic. From the Canadian Press, I'm Lisa Laporte.
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6: Cloudy today with a chance of showers, high of 12. Tonight, clear skies, low of 2, with a risk of frost again. Thursday, tomorrow, mix of sun and cloud, high of 12. Friday, mix of sun and cloud, chance of showers, high of 11.
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1: Now this update from the Canadian Press. Privacy Commissioner Philippe Dufresne and some of his provincial counterparts have released the results of a probe into OpenAI. The probe found OpenAI failed to respect Canadian privacy laws when training its artificial intelligence-powered ChatGPT chatbot. A Liberal MP who recently joined a parliamentary committee studying whether Canada is ready to expand MAID to those whose only condition is mental illness says he hopes to have the final report done before the summer. Greg Fergus says he thinks the majority of the committee will agree on its conclusions while noting not everyone will see eye to eye. And two patients with hantavirus and one person suspected of being infected were being evacuated from a cruise ship in the Atlantic to the Netherlands today. Four Canadians are on board the cruise ship, which is heading to Spain's Canary Islands. From the Canadian Press, I'm Lisa Laporte.
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6: Cloudy today with a chance of showers, high of 12. Tonight, clear skies, low of 2, with a risk of frost again. Thursday, tomorrow, mix of sun and cloud, high of 12. Friday, mix of sun and cloud, chance of showers, high of 11.
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1: Now this update from the Canadian Press. The federal privacy watchdog says OpenAI has taken important measures to improve privacy protections, and it's agreed to further measures to address concerns. Philippe Dufresne and his provincial counterparts found OpenAI failed to respect Canadian privacy law when it was training its AI-powered chatbot. Canadian cattle producers say a free trade agreement with the South American Mercosur trade bloc would leave Canada more dependent on beef imports. Cattle producers want the federal government to omit beef from the free trade agreement that it's pushing to sign by the end of this year. A ship at the center of a hantavirus outbreak has been cleared to now head for the Canary Islands. The World Health Organization has confirmed 5 cases of hantavirus on board. And the United Arab Emirates is urging the UN to take action against Iran over the ongoing blockade of the Strait of Hormuz. It wants the Security Council to compel Iran to stop attacking its Gulf neighbors and reopen the waterway. From the Canadian Press, I'm Jason White.
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1: Cloudy with chance of showers this evening, then skies clearing later tonight. Low plus one with some patchy frost. A mix of sun and cloud tomorrow, wind becoming gusty in the morning. High for Thursday, 12. Yellow for Friday, a mix of sun and cloud, chance of showers, high of 11.
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1: Now this update from the Canadian Press. German submarine maker TKMS is pitching an undersea research center focused on the Arctic. It's part of the company's bid to supply the Navy with a fleet of new submarines. Airbus Canada says it's received its largest single firm order of jets in company history. It'll supply low-cost Malaysian airline Air Asia with 150 of its Canadian-made A220 jets. A Quebec pharmacy chain is pulling energy drinks off its shelves. Calls are growing to ban sales of the high-caffeine beverages to children after the death of a 15-year-old boy who drank a Red Bull while on medication for ADHD. And the architect of Quebec's quiet revolution has died at the age of 96. Claude Morin was central to Quebec's transformation during the 1960s, but he became a political outcast in Quebec nationalist circles over revelations he maintained ties to the RCMP as a paid informant. From the Canadian Press, I'm Jason White.
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91X, it was Kay Flay with Raw Raw. Welcome to the Afternoon Drive. My name is Robert. Coming up soon, we have the new song pick of the day, Noah Kahan, Hotel Mura, but first, The Strokes with Going Shopping on 91X.

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1: He's from Winnipeg artist Liam Duncan, also known as Boy Golden. His latest album, Best of Our Possible Lives, came out earlier this year in February. With a show in Toronto on September 11th, here's the latest single from that album featuring Cat Clyde, Boy Golden with Cowboy Dreams on 91X.

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0: 91X, that was Flowbots with Handlebars. Robert here. Now, if you work or, you know, work at home or even use a computer at your home with two screens, if you ever had YouTube open, running something, maybe watching a video, listening to a podcast, or just watching videos as you're working, if you've noticed your computer slowing down recently, like since April or so, maybe it's, you know, you think it's your internet's being a bit slow. It's not, actually. It's actually YouTube itself. There's been more and more problems being reported, mostly by people who use Firefox, but it's starting to be reported with Google Chrome as well, where YouTube's actually slowing down people's computers, causing it to seem like it's the internet. Now, I'm a gamer in my off time, you know, usually when I'm bored or watching hockey and trying to distract myself from biting my nails or something. I usually have YouTube open playing music, but I always thought it was my internet. I've even called my internet provider a few times thinking like, okay, is something going on here? But no, it's been YouTube the entire time. Now, of course, it's something that they're trying to work on. But if you feel or felt like you were going crazy trying to figure out why, this is why. So it's not like you can really do anything about it unless you switch to like Spotify until they solve it, especially because you can get most music or podcasts there. If you're just watching videos, though, you may want to think about downloading them and then watching them offline, at least so you don't have to, like, buffer and have your computer get a bit slower. But if you were wondering about that, well, mystery solved.
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0: 91X, that was the Blue Stones with Happy Cry. Robert here. Well, speaking of Happy Cry, I'm pretty sure that's how every Leaf fan would feel after this season, because for most of it, it was crying, or maybe not crying, but like, you're not happy about how the season went. Yet last night, when the draft lottery was done, it all went away, didn't it? Now, of course, a lot of people are, you know, conspiracy theories, thinking like, oh, Toronto's been taking like licks, like the press conference with Keith Pelley, not a good look. Hiring a guy that, you know, maybe not the most reputable general manager. And then it all turns around immediately because you're probably going to get Gavin McKenna, first overall pick. And I feel so bad for Vancouver fans because you have one of the worst seasons ever and you get third when really there's a steep drop off with talent after the first two. And San Jose moving up 9 spots to get the second overall pick when they just missed the playoffs. And they already are just loaded with young star talent. So like, San Jose is going to be a scary team, but Toronto just got a Hail Mary and a full decade from when they got Auston Matthews in 2016. So it seems like every time they miss the playoffs now, they get the first overall pick. I mean, as much as I'm a Habs fan first, so, you know, seeing a generational talent, or at least a very good one, go to Toronto, a divisional rival, not exactly happy, but as a Canadian, having a Canadian market get a little boost, I'm very happy with that. And that's the last time you'll find me happy about anything good happening to Toronto. But still, it is nice to see after such an abysmal and depressing season that they do get a little ray of sunshine. Because, you know, the fans didn't really do anything other than the all the yapping after the 21 series. Or before, I should say, because after, well, it wasn't really them doing the yapping. But were you surprised when you saw that Toronto won the draft lottery? And were you even more surprised that Vancouver just can't have anything nice? Those poor fans.
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8: Cloudy with chance of showers this evening, then skies clearing later tonight. Low plus one with some patchy frost. A mix of sun and cloud tomorrow, wind becoming gusty in the morning. High for Thursday, 12. Yellow for Friday. A mix of sun and cloud, chance of showers, high of 11.
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0: 91X, it was Station 301 with Playground. Robert here. Now, if you've ever been through airport security before or flown anywhere where you're going in one nation and out of another, I don't consider going like across the U.S. border, like driving, but like if you flew anywhere, you're probably dealt with the declaration card coming back to Canada, where they're super stringent on, like, you know, if you've been to a farm, if you're bringing back any kind of food that's been near a farm, because they don't want something, an invasive species, taking over. Well, they usually extend that to, you know, certain ounce of liquids or, oh, you brought outside water. That's not acceptable. You have to buy our super marked up water. Now, of course, every airport does that. And if you fly frequently, you kind of learn the rules to get around it. Yet, I think we've all tried to, you know, sneak something through airport security. Usually gets, like, if it's water and you just forget it, you get it confiscated. Yet some people then go to, like, you know, Philippines, Thailand, for example, and, oh, there's like a Gucci knockoff. Let's just take that home. And sometimes they get away with it, sometimes they don't. Yet there was actually a teenager recently arrested at Bangkok's main airport after authorities discovered, strapped to her body, under all her clothing, 30 tortoises, like turtles. For one, why? Like, what's with the smuggling of turtles, especially 30 of them all at once? Like, you could have maybe done one for a baby bump and got away with it. 30? What do you have armor on now, like a ninja turtle? But the other thing is, like, how did you think you were going to get away with that? 30, like, especially, like, I think it was a female, a 19-year-old. It's kind of obvious when there's bumps all over you, like you're, you know, Michelin Man, but with turtle shells. She's facing a lot of charges now because smuggling animals, especially controlled animals, they do not take that lightly. But a 19-year-old smuggling 30 tortoises, did you think you'd ever hear that news headline in your life? Forget just in 2026 where things are already crazy. But wow, I'm kind of interested in what the world has next. But then again, I'm also kind of not. Does this surprise you, or does this sound right up 2026's alley at this point? What are your thoughts on this very strange story?
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1: Now this update from the Canadian Press. One of the bidders to build Canada's new Navy submarines is pitching an undersea Arctic research center. It's part of efforts by German submaker TKMS to convince Ottawa to choose it over South Korean rival Hanwha Oceans. Prime Minister Mark Carney says Airbus Canada's massive new plane order shows the benefits of diversifying trade beyond the U.S. The company signed a deal to supply Air Asia with 150 Canadian-made A220 jets. Malaysia's High Commissioner in Canada is skeptical about the Prime Minister's call for middle powers to band together. She says several previous movements haven't worked because the countries included in that category has been unclear. And Montreal captain Nick Suzuki expects another tight series as his team begins its second round playoff series tonight in Buffalo. The Canadiens face the Sabres after taking Monday off and practicing yesterday in Florida. From the Canadian Press, I'm Jason White.
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91XO is AJR with Yes, I'm a Mess. Welcome to the Afternoon Drive. If you're just joining us, my name is Robert. Coming up soon, we have Muse, Temper City, Talk, Metric, but first, Bad Child with High Ground on 91X.

0: 91X, it was Muse with Unraveling. Robert here. Speaking of unraveling, it almost seems like the more technology advances, the more people just don't think it exists anymore. Like, for example, people that dine and dash, like back in like the 50s, 60s, 70s, yeah, you could do that. You can go one town over, nobody knows who you are, no cameras, no AI face tracking. Yet today, well, I don't get why people do it. Like, if you can't pay, usually, like, I don't know if you still clean dishes for the next 8 hours or what, but usually, you know, you work somewhere, you can say, hey, I'll be back, you can work it out, especially if it's, like, I've dealt with this in Norway once when I was visiting where my card got cut off because they thought somebody had stolen it. So there I am, can't pay for my meal because, oh, my bank thought somebody had stolen my card when really they just left me stranded. So, like, that kind of situation is understandable. Yet in Mississauga, there was four people that dined and dashed on a crab boil bill. And, like, they're plain view of cameras. They're talking about their personal lives in the restaurant. Waiters are overhearing it. Why dine and dash? Like, apparently the bill was around $500. Maybe that's why. I guess, yeah, I could totally see. I mean, two people go to a restaurant now, it's like $100. But, like, I just don't get why you think you can get away with it now. It's not even like Scooby-Doo and the Gang's on the case. It's HD, perfect camera. I don't know. Do you think that it's just some people just don't think of these things? Or do you think that the kind of people that dine and dash also don't think that they can get caught doing such a thing? I don't know what it is. It blows my mind how people can just not assume they're on camera anymore, especially in today's day and age. But what do you make of this? I mean, do you think people just need to adapt a bit, or do you think scummy behavior happens no matter when or where people are?
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0: 91X, that was Mad Folk with Stick Around. Robert here. So one of the co-creators of the Amazon show Fallout, that I'm pretty sure is entering its third season, or at least filming its third season, pretty sure on that, yet he had some interesting quotes about just media in general. This goes for video games, for movies, for TV, for basically anything you would buy, even music to some degree. He claims that people no longer decide for themselves where people would rather look up a review, or at least when it comes to like video games or some shows, they'll watch a streamer or an influencer give their opinion and then form it based on that. And you can kind of see that with like certain shows that are hated, yet the numbers don't reflect the hate. You know, it's like, oh, you know, a million people watched our show. Millions of people are dunking on it online. Well, obviously, they didn't all watch it. Yet some things, I think, like Game of Thrones Season 8, where tons of people did watch it and were all disappointed, I mean, that's kind of more justified. But other things where people just hate it for the sake of jumping on the hate train, I can totally see this guy's point. And I think it does hurt media in general. Like when you talk about the quality of a movie or what direction they're going to take it. It's almost like they're trying to please people so that they don't bad talk it versus making something that not everyone's going to love. Because, I mean, if you look at, say, rom-coms, for example, romantic comedies, a lot of guys don't like those. Yet, they obviously still want to make them because there's still people that love them. Yet, I feel like with big popular shows, they're trying to please everyone. And sometimes they please no one by doing that. Now, do you think there's a way around this with social media? It's not like we can put the genie back in the bottle. But do you think there's a way for us to maybe find out things for ourselves rather than just assume based on somebody else's point of view? Now, of course, we're all busy. We all have things to do. We don't have time to sit down and, you know, watch every movie trailer or give everything a good old college try. Sometimes it's just, oh, I heard bad things about it. I'm not going to waste my time on it. But sometimes we miss gems like that. But maybe that just makes those gems more worth it for the people that do find it. What are your thoughts on this? Do you find yourself kind of listening to other people without giving it a good chance yourself? And if so, do you think you may be missing out on a gem that you would have loved if you only gave it a chance? What are your thoughts?
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8: Cloudy with chance of showers this evening, then skies clearing later tonight. Low plus one with some patchy frost. A mix of sun and cloud tomorrow, wind becoming gusty in the morning. High for Thursday, 12. Yellow for Friday. A mix of sun and cloud, chance of showers, high of 11.
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0: 91X, that was Ali X with Seventh Floor. Robert here. So, of course, the second round is fully underway in the NHL playoffs, despite last night's draft lottery being the main focus for all the teams already visiting Cancun. But two of the series so far in the second round, given that there's only four series happening, two of them are pretty much half over already. Both Carolina and the Colorado Avalanche have not lost a game this postseason yet. They're both 6-0. I mean, if you're going to be putting money on both, like, two teams making it to the final, those are pretty good odds. Yet, it kind of makes me think, like, are they both just running into really weak opponents? You can't say that for Colorado. I mean, they're facing Minnesota, which is, I think, what, the third team in the NHL, like, overall standings. Yet, the other series is just one game in, the Golden Knights and the Ducks. That one's probably going to be a lot closer. And tonight, one of the more look-forward two kind of series, just because both are playing with house money. The Habs and Buffalo start tonight at 7 o'clock in Buffalo. And those two arenas, both Keystone, I think it's called, in Buffalo, and the Bell Center, both of those are by far just vibes are through the roof. Both of those arenas are just crazy fans foaming at the mouth. And both of those teams are considered Canada's team because, of course, Buffalo last week or the week before, it was in the first round at some point, the mic cut out during O Canada and the whole crowd sang it, which shows that most Americans aren't the crazy ones. Most are just normal people like you or me that love their neighbors to the north. So I think that's definitely going to be one of the best series just because they're both rather close and they're both just run and gun kind of team. So if you're looking for a good piece of entertainment to watch tonight, the Buffalo Habs may be the thing to watch. But if not, well, the Golden Knights and Ducks are on later tonight as well. I'm still super excited, not just because I'm a Habs fan, but it is going to be good hockey no matter who you root for.
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0: 91X, that does it for another edition of the Afternoon Drive Home. I've been your host, Robert, and I will see you tomorrow for the Thursday edition. Until then, please take care and stay safe. Coming up next, we have Royal Otis with Who's Your Boyfriend on 91X.

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1: From the National Newsroom of the Canadian Press, I'm Jason White. A Canadian citizen who criticizes U.S. President Donald Trump online is suing the Department of Homeland Security. He accuses the U.S. government agency of unlawfully trying to compel Google to reveal his identity and details about his online activities. The lawsuit says Google has not released the information yet, but the company has said it can't hold out forever. Federal and provincial watchdogs say OpenAI failed to respect Canadian privacy laws when it was training its artificial intelligence-powered ChatGPT chatbot. Federal Privacy Commissioner Philippe Dufresne says the investigation found OpenAI's information collection was too broad, resulting in the compilation and use of sensitive personal details.
2: Over the course of our investigation, we identified several concerns that led us to find that the way in which OpenAI had initially trained ChatGPT did not respect Canadian privacy laws.
1: Privacy watchdogs say this could include data about people's health conditions and political views, as well as information concerning children. A new report says foreign actors are increasingly churning out disinformation about Alberta's separatist movement. The findings were published by the Canadian monitoring platform DisinfoWatch. The researchers say social media influencers are generating disinformation in the U.S. Meanwhile, false content is being posted on a series of Kremlin-aligned websites called Pravda News Network. Prime Minister Mark Carney is holding his cards close to his chest on how he plans to go about making his picks for the Senate.
3: We will be appointing senators in due course, and I will take into account the advice of the Independent Advisory Committee that was established by my predecessor.
1: 9 Senate seats are currently vacant. Another 6 senators are set to retire later this year. Former Prime Minister Justin Trudeau's independent appointment process came under scrutiny for patronage when he tapped prominent liberals and party donors to the upper chamber before he left office. Meanwhile, Prime Minister Mark Carney says Airbus Canada's massive new plane order shows the benefits of diversifying trade beyond the U.S. The company signed a deal to supply Air Asia with 150 Canadian-made A220 jets. The founder of CNN, Ted Turner, has died at age 87.
4: The pioneer behind cable news transformed an obscure Atlanta television station into the first 24-hour all-news TV network. He sold Turner Broadcasting to Time Warner in 2000. He said this about the AOL merger.
5: I did it with as much or more excitement and enthusiasm as I did on that night when I first made love some 42 years ago.
4: Turner once bragged, "If only I had a little humility, I'd be perfect." In later years, he was slowed by Lewy body dementia. I'm Julie Walker.
1: This is the Canadian Press. In sports, the Montreal Canadiens and Buffalo Sabres will open their second-round playoff series tonight in Buffalo. Montreal captain Nick Suzuki expects another tight series.
6: Both teams have shown that they can defend really well all year, and both teams are super offensive as well. So, you know, I think the team that defends the best will, you know, have the best shots.
1: The Habs topped Tampa Bay in a first-round matchup that saw all 7 games decided by a single goal. Meanwhile, Suzuki was named among the 3 finalists for the Selke Trophy as the NHL's top defensive forward today. The others are Tampa Bay's Anthony Cirelli and Colorado's Brock Nelson. The Professional Women's Hockey League is coming to Hockeytown. Detroit will become its 9th franchise and will start playing next season. The Tampa Bay Rays completed their 3-game sweep of the visiting Toronto Blue Jays this afternoon with a 3-0 win. Toronto has tomorrow off to regroup before returning home to start a 3-game series with the Los Angeles Angels. From the Canadian Press, I'm Jason White.
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8: Cloudy with chance of showers this evening, then skies clearing later tonight. Low plus one with some patchy frost. A mix of sun and cloud tomorrow, wind becoming gusty in the morning. High for Thursday, 12. Yellow for Friday. A mix of sun and cloud, chance of showers, high of 11.
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4: 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Weather.
5: Cloudy with chance of showers this evening, then skies clearing later tonight. Low plus one with some patchy frost. A mix of sun and cloud tomorrow. Wind becoming gusty in the morning. High for Thursday 12. Yellow for Friday. A mix of sun and cloud. Chance of showers. High of 11.
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2: 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Sexual violence is never your fault. 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We believe you.
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3: He's from Winnipeg artist Liam Duncan, also known as Boy Golden. His latest album, Best of Our Possible Lives, came out earlier this year in February. With a show in Toronto on September 11th, here's the latest single from that album featuring Cat Clyde, Boy Golden with Cowboy Dreams on 91X.

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1: I don't need nothing but truth. 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
1: 91X Weather. Cloudy with chance of showers this evening, then skies clearing later tonight. Low plus one with some patchy frost. A mix of sun and cloud tomorrow, wind becoming gusty in the morning, high for Thursday 12. The outlook for Friday, a mix of sun and cloud, chance of showers, high of 11.
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5: And I'm Afreed. And I'm actually really excited for today's episode.
4: Same. I feel like we've been waiting to do a full Hindi and Punjabi special for a while.
5: Exactly. And the best part is, this isn't just music. It's memories. Road trips, wedding, late night drives, all of that.
4: Especially if you grew up around this music, just like me, you know it hits differently.
5: So today we are mixing romantic Bollywood, party Punjabi anthems and few songs that honestly just live rent-free in our heads.
4: Let's start off calm and emotional. Okay, I'm not gonna even lie. The first time I heard this song, I was just scrolling and suddenly stopped.
5: Same. It's one of those songs where the intro starts and you already know it's going to be good.
4: There's something about Arijit Singh's voice that makes every song feel so personal. It feels like a late night drive song, windows down, just thinking about life.
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